Jazz Fest in America. Sets from some of our favorite festivals around. Don't worry, I got you a ticket, so let's go. Ah, here we are in beautiful St. Lucia. There's palm trees, sand, and warmth from that beautiful sunshine. And perhaps the warmth is going to kick up a notch with the first artist we'll hear, Gregory Porter. He brought along his incredible band, the Serenaders, as we kick off the celebration. Let's get up close to the stage. Brother Gregory is going to kick us off with one of his hits, Liquid Spirit. Speaking of that, do you need a drink refill? How about something tropical? I got you covered.

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0: 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Thank you so much.
1: That was vocalist Gregory Porter with Free. He started off with Liquid Spirit, then No Love Dying, live from the 2019 St. Lucia Jazz Festival. Let's walk over to the next stage. I want to get a good spot. More summer festival vibes when Jazz Night returns. I'm Christian McBride.
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1: Cape May, New Jersey. This is one beautiful place right up on the ocean. And Jazz Night in America has a ticket for you to the festival that calls Cape May its home. The Exit Zero Jazz Festival. Besides the beautiful setting, festivals are a great place to check out artists you might not have heard before. We're going to check out a musician on the rise, vocalist Gabrielle Cavassa. She's hitting the stage with a band right now. Don't forget to reapply that sunscreen.
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Lex Warshawski on the bass. Kobe Watkins on the drums. My name's Gabrielle Cavazza. We're gonna do this song called The Things We Did Last Summer. 2, 3.

0: Dig that. Gabriel Cavazza with Vanity. Thank from you, the 2021 Exit Zero Jazz Festival. The Gabriel Things We Did Last Summer. And Do Something was before that. In her band, Ryan Hanseler, piano, Lex Warshawski, bass, and Kobe Watkins, drums. I don't know about you, but I'm ready for some more music. How about something to dance to? Before that, I'm going to need to get some grub. You want anything? I'm thinking a lobster roll. No? Maybe a kebab? I'll figure it out. Jazz Night in America will be right back. I'm Christian McBride.
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0: Ah, that beautiful sea air. Here on Jazz Night in America, we're checking out some incredible summer festivals. We're now in Newport, Rhode Island, home to one of the crown jewels on the jazz festival scene, the Newport Jazz Festival. I'm going to hook you up with some VIP passes. We're not going to want to miss this next set, and I hope you got your dancing shoes on. Let's hop in my golf cart and to the fourth stage. It's Corey Wong and the Wong Notes time.

0: Thank you so much, Newport Jazz. What a dream. Thank you, guys. We had so much fun playing.
1: That was Corey Wong and the Wong Notes from the 2021 Newport Jazz Festival. Their set was St. Paul, Clickbait, and Cosmic Sands. That was Corey Wong on guitar, the one and only Sonny Thompson on bass, Kevin Castangue on keyboards, Nega Santos percussion, Petar Janic on drums, Kenny Holman on tenor saxophone, Sam Greenfield on alto saxophone, Sly Fifth Avenue on baritone saxophone, Jay Webb and John Lampley on trumpet, and Michael Nelson on trombone. I don't know about you, but I'm worn out after a long, beautiful day of listening to music in the sun. I hope you enjoyed it. Next show, we'll go somewhere with AC.

0: Jazz Night in America is a production of WBGO Studios and NPR Music. This week's episode was written and produced by Trevor Smith and Sarah Gilletti. Episode mix, Ron Scalzo. Executive producer, Stephen A. Williams. Soraya Muhammad is the executive producer at NPR Music. I'm Christian McBride.
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0: Music from Jennifer Wharton's Bonegasm. Grit and Grace is the name of the recording. And we heard the composition, Anita. Thank you so much for joining me. You're with D. Alexander. Great music coming up just for you. So please, I'm happy you decided to hang out with me. So let's have a great time. This is Jazz.
1: A pleasant and dry weekend ahead for most of the listening area, your WVTF music forecast. Some clouds overnight, especially in the western part of the state. A shower possible in the southwest corner of the state toward morning. Temperatures fall into the upper 50s for most. Mostly sunny for Saturday with a few more clouds for southwest Virginia. Highs in the 70s for most locations, around 80 in Roanoke and Lexington. Mostly sunny for Sunday with highs in the mid-70s. A few showers and storms in far southwest Virginia overnight.
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That's Ali Farka Touré with Ry Cooder on that electric slide guitar. Ali Farka Touré on vocals and acoustic guitar, along with Clarence Brown on viola, John Patitucci bass, Jim Keltner drums, Hama Sankere on calabash, and Umar Touré on bongos and chorus vocals from the recording Talking Timbuktu. We heard the composition I Do. Before that, we heard from Alfredo Rodriguez on piano from his recording Coral Way with the composition La Bilirubina. Here's Allison Owl with the Migrations Ensemble from the recording Migrations. We're going to take a listen to the composition Them, featuring the vocals of Lila Bialy.

Faulkner Evans on piano, the title track from his recording, Through the Lens. And right before that, we heard from Ray Blue from Hashtag People, doing a phenomenal job on Antonio Carlos Jobim's composition, Dreamer. Thank you for joining me. You're with D. Alexander. This is Jazz.

the Duke, Duke Ellington and his orchestra, from the Ellington Suites, The Single Petal of a Rose, composition he did for Queen Elizabeth. Right before that, Greta Matassa from her recording Portrait, Just for a Thrill, and started things off with Azar Lawrence from New Sky with Revelation. Let's continue with the Art Ensemble of Chicago, Famadou Don Moye and his group, with Luba Rashik on vocals, Black Nile.

0: Miss Brandi Younger on harp from her recording Brand New Life with Windmills featuring Ninth Wonder. Thank you for joining me. So happy to be here with you. Until we are together again, take care. You're with D. Alexander. This is Jazz.
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0: Charlie Rouse on tenor from Unsung Hero, You Don't Know What Love Is, with Peck Morrison on bass, Dave Bailey drums, and Billy Gardner on piano. Thank you so much for joining me during this hour. Great things in store just for you. Glad you decided to tune in. So please stay with me. You're with D. Alexander, and this is Jazz.
1: A pleasant and dry weekend ahead for most of the listening area, your WVTF music forecast. Some clouds overnight, especially in the western part of the state. A shower possible in the southwest corner of the state toward morning. Temperatures fall into the upper 50s for most. Mostly sunny for Saturday with a few more clouds for southwest Virginia. Highs in the 70s for most locations, around 80 in Roanoke and Lexington. Mostly sunny for Sunday with highs in the mid-70s. A few showers and storms in far southwest Virginia overnight.
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an unusual duet of vocals and drums. Jay Clayton on vocals, Jerry Grinnelli on drums. Wild Is the Wind from their recording Alone Together. And before that, we heard from Yusef Lateef and his rendition of Sea Lion Woman from his recording The Man with the Big Front Yard. Let's continue with Hank Mobley from his recording Messages with Little Girl Blue.

Cecilia Smith on Vibes from the Mary Lou Williams Resurgence Project, Volume 1. We heard Sketch 3, 100 Years of MLW. And you've heard it right here with me, D. Alexander, and this is Jazz.

Jeremiah Abia and his homage to Nina Simone from the recording Abia Sings Nina, his version of Black is the Color of My True Love's Hair. And before that, we heard from Doug McDonald and his quartet with Nina Never Knew an Indian Summer from his recording Organisms. And before that, we heard from the High Priestess herself, Nina Simone, Do I Move You? From Nina Simone Sings the Blues. Let's continue with Nina Simone, Don't Smoke in Bed.

0: David Sanchez from The Departure with Nina's Mood. Thank you so much for joining me during this hour of music. Until we are together again, take care. You're with D. Alexander. This is Jazz.
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0: That's Gerald Cannon on bass from his recording Combinations. We heard the Sam Jones composition, One for Amos, and he's supported by Sherman Irby on alto, along with Willie Jones III on drums, Rick Jermanson on piano. And we're going to take this time out to play music of some of the most celebrated bass players. Thank you for joining me. You're with D. Alexander, and this is Jazz.
1: A pleasant and dry weekend ahead for most of the listening area, your WVTF music forecast. Some clouds overnight, especially in the western part of the state. A shower possible in the southwest corner of the state toward morning. Temperatures fall into the upper 50s for most. Mostly sunny for Saturday with a few more clouds for southwest Virginia. Highs in the 70s for most locations, around 80 in Roanoke and Lexington. Mostly sunny for Sunday with highs in the mid-70s. A few showers and storms in far southwest Virginia overnight.
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Yes, that's bass man Corcoran Holt with a song he wrote for his beautiful wife entitled Raven's Wing. Started things off with Michelle Ndege Ocello from her recording Ventriloquism with a really cool rendition of TLC's Waterfalls. Let's continue with Marcus Miller from Laid Black, Sublimity, Bunny's Dream, with the voice of Jonathan Butler.

bassman Sam Jones from his recording Something in Common, composed by Cedar Walton, who is on piano on this recording, with Blue Mitchell trumpet, Billy Higgins drums, Bob Berg tenor, Slide Hampton trombone, and Lewis Hayes on drums. And you've heard it right here with me, Dee Alexander, and this is Jazz.

from his self-titled recording, Jaco Pastorius, with Opus Pocus. He's on electric bass with Wayne Shorter, soprano, Herbie Hancock, Fender Rhodes, Otello Milano, and Leroy Williams on steel drums, Lenny White on drums, and Don Elias on percussion. Right before that, we heard from Nikki Perot, vocalist and bassist, from her recording From New York to Paris. We heard Do You Miss New York? Here's Esperanza Spalding from her recording Junjo with Too Bad.

0: Thank you for joining me during this hour celebrating bass players. That was Frank Russell from Circle Without End with Put Up Your Dukes interlude. Prior to that, we heard from Charles Mingus, theme for Lester Young, also known as Goodbye Pork Pie Hat. Thank you for joining me during this hour. Hope you've enjoyed the music. I've had a ball. Until we are together again, please take care of yourself. You're with Dee Alexander. This is Jazz.
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1: A pleasant and dry weekend ahead for most of the listening area, your WVTF music forecast. Some clouds overnight, especially in the western part of the state. A shower possible in the southwest corner of the state toward morning. Temperatures fall into the upper 50s for most. Mostly sunny for Saturday with a few more clouds for southwest Virginia. Highs in the 70s for most locations, around 80 in Roanoke and Lexington. Mostly sunny for Sunday with highs in the mid-70s. A few showers and storms in far southwest Virginia overnight.
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3: The weekend is here. Maybe its arrival coming a little quicker than usual, thanks to last week's Memorial Day long weekend. At any rate, glad to have you company for another good hour of music through the night. I'm Ward Jacobson. Ahead this hour, one of the 8 symphonies by the German composer Emilia Meyer. Just ahead, we'll highlight one of the truly unsung instruments of the orchestra, the viola. And in less than 20 minutes, we will hear from this artist. Chinese-born American pianist Zhaoyin Wang plays Scriabin. So happy to have you here for Music Through the Night. I'm Ward Jacobson. Welcome to the weekend. So glad you're here, and I hope you can settle in for the hour. We get started with a work by William Alwyn, a work for viola and string orchestra. It was composed between June and October of 1939, at a time when the clouds of war were getting a little more ominous with every day. This was a nostalgic look back to an England of times past when things moved at a much slower pace, and life in general was just more pleasant. With the onset of the Second World War, that way of life would be shattered forever. This is the Pastoral Fantasia. Philip Dukes is the violist with the Royal Liverpool Philharmonic Orchestra.

0: The Bremerhaven Symphony Orchestra performed the Symphony No. 6 by Emilia Meyer. I'm Ward Jacobson with Music Through the Night.
1: A pleasant and dry weekend ahead for most of the listening area, your WVTF music forecast. Some clouds overnight, especially in the western part of the state. A shower possible in the southwest corner of the state toward morning. Temperatures fall into the upper 50s for most. Mostly sunny for Saturday with a few more clouds for southwest Virginia. Highs in the 70s for most locations, around 80 in Roanoke and Lexington. Mostly sunny for Sunday with highs in the mid-70s. A few showers and storms in far southwest Virginia overnight.
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0: Ottorino Respighi's music has been described as new old music. The composer often looked to Italian art and history for inspiration, incorporating the themes into his works. This music brings to life three paintings by the Italian Renaissance master Sandro Botticelli. All three hang in the Uffizi Gallery in Florence. And true to form, Respighi endows a period flavor by quoting from earlier music. In other words, new, old music. Respighi's Botticelli Triptych is just ahead. Well, it's great to be starting the weekend with you. Welcome in to Music Through the Night. I'm Ward Jacobson, and we're going to hear a work by Franz Pokorny, Czech composer from the classical period. He died 3 years after Mozart, made his living as a violinist. He played with various orchestras across Europe. And as a composer, there were nearly 150 symphonies attributed to Pokorny, but not all of those can be authenticated. That's a lot of symphonies, you know. It seems there was some changing of names on manuscripts after his death. I'm sure there's a lot of stories involved there. Several concertos are, in fact, known to be his, and this is one of them. A horn concerto in D. Hermann Baumann is the hornist with the Academy of St. Martin in the Fields.

0: The Orchestral Suite No. 1 in C by Johann Sebastian Bach. We heard Arion led by Jaap ter Linden. I'm Ward Jacobson.
1: A pleasant and dry weekend ahead for most of the listening area, your WVTF music forecast. Some clouds overnight, especially in the western part of the state. A shower possible in the southwest corner of the state toward morning. Temperatures fall into the upper 50s for most. Mostly sunny for Saturday with a few more clouds for southwest Virginia. Highs in the 70s for most locations, around 80 in Roanoke and Lexington. Mostly sunny for Sunday with highs in the mid-70s. A few showers and storms in far southwest Virginia overnight.
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0: Alain Grimeau, the pianist with the New York Philharmonic, Piano Concerto No. 4 by Beethoven.
1: A pleasant and dry weekend ahead for most of the listening area, your WVTF music forecast. Some clouds overnight, especially in the western part of the state, a shower possible in the southwest corner of the state toward morning, temperatures fall into the upper 50s for most. Mostly sunny for Saturday with a few more clouds for southwest Virginia, highs in the 70s for most locations, around 80 in Roanoke and Lexington. Mostly sunny for Sunday with highs in the mid 70s, a few showers and storms in far southwest Virginia overnight.
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0: Mauro Giuliani was in his mid-20s and married with a new child. In his native Italy, he was frustrated by the public's fawning of opera and its neglect for his instrument, the guitar. So he moved north to Vienna without his wife and young child. So, while it's easy to question the man's morals, the fact is, that move to Vienna is probably why we know his music today. As the popular 21st century cliché goes, it is what it is. Well, the fact is, Vienna afforded Giuliani great success and celebrity both as a performer and composer for his beloved six strings. Just ahead, the Guitar Concerto No. 1 by Mauro Giuliani. It is Saturday. Welcome into another weekend, the final weekend of May. I'm Ward Jacobson with Music Through the Night, and we'll begin the hour with a work by the Czech composer and conductor Viktor Ullmann, who developed a very unique early 20th century musical voice that bridged tonality and 12-tone techniques. His was a life that was cut short at Auschwitz in 1944. This is his String Quartet No. 3, one continuous movement divided into four sections, performed here by the Dover Quartet.

0: Eduardo Fernandez, the soloist with the English Chamber Orchestra, the Guitar Concerto No. 1 by Mauro Giuliani.
1: A pleasant and dry weekend ahead for most of the listening area, your WVTF music forecast. Some clouds overnight, especially in the western part of the state. A shower possible in the southwest corner of the state toward morning. Temperatures fall into the upper 50s for most. Mostly sunny for Saturday with a few more clouds for southwest Virginia. Highs in the 70s for most locations, around 80 in Roanoke and Lexington. Mostly sunny for Sunday with highs in the mid-70s. A few showers and storms in far southwest Virginia overnight.
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0: It's another example of music written for the cheesemonger. The Mozart family had met Josef Lütgeb when he played in the Archbishop's Orchestra in Salzburg. Lütgeb was a horn virtuoso of the First Order, who had moved from Salzburg to Vienna at about the same time Mozart did. Lütgeb supplemented his rather meager income as a horn player by opening a cheese shop in a suburb of Vienna. Mozart's father, Leopold, lent him the money to get the cheese shop started, a shop Leopold described as being the size of a snail's house. Well, the cheesemonger also received some really great music from the Mozart family as well, and you'll hear some of it later this hour. This is music by Eric Whitaker, the text by Walt Whitman. All seems beautiful to me.

0: The Brandenburg State Orchestra Frankfurt played a serenade by Julius Röntgen. I'm Ward Jacobson.
1: A pleasant and dry weekend ahead for most of the listening area, your WVTF music forecast. Some clouds overnight, especially in the western part of the state. A shower possible in the southwest corner of the state toward morning. Temperatures fall into the upper 50s for most. Mostly sunny for Saturday with a few more clouds for southwest Virginia. Highs in the 70s for most locations, around 80 in Roanoke and Lexington. Mostly sunny for Sunday with highs in the mid-70s. A few showers and storms in far southwest Virginia overnight.
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0: The story of the Sleeping Beauty is based on a fairy tale by Charles Perrault, published in 1697. But the story that inspired Perrault had actually been around since the 14th century. We have a king, we have a queen, and they're having a party to celebrate the christening of their daughter Aurora. Six fairies have been invited to the party, including one of the most powerful of the fairies, the Lilac Fairy. But one fairy was not invited. An evil fairy who is not too pleased about all of that. So she puts a curse on the baby. Yeah, there's also a prince, an enchanted forest, and a lot more. Sounds like fun, right? Well, we're going to put a musical cap on all of that ahead this hour. It's Tchaikovsky's suite from the ballet Sleeping Beauty. Coming up. The Filipina composer Dolores Paterno is best known for this song.

0: Jan Lischitzky, pianist with the St. Cecilia Orchestra. 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
1: The WVTF Music Forecast will enjoy a comfortable and mostly dry weekend. Today, mostly sunny, some clouds in the southwest, highs in the 70s for most, around 83 for Roanoke and Lexington. Mostly clear east of the Blue Ridge tonight, lows in the upper 40s and low 50s. Some clouds in western Virginia will keep lows in the mid-50s. Sunday, mostly sunny, highs in the upper 70s. Showers and storms possible in the far southwest overnight. Mostly sunny Monday, highs in the upper 70s to around 80 degrees. Showers and storms possible in the southwest.
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3: Have you ever had a boss hand you a project so impossibly complicated that you thought it was a prank? When a young Richard Strauss decided to write a musical portrait of the infamous Don Juan, he handed the musicians a score so over the top that they thought it was a prank. You'll hear the Oregon Symphony perform that wild ride a bit later this hour, but first, let's ease into the morning with a late-night serenade from Spain. I'm Vernon Neal. Happy to be here with you.
4: Live from NPR News in Washington, I'm Windsor Johnston. Defense Secretary Pete Hegseth is calling on Asian allies to ramp up military spending. NPR's Jennifer Pack reports Hegseth is addressing a regional defense summit this weekend in Singapore.
5: Secretary Hegseth told a room full of military, defense officials, and diplomats that there is rightful alarm at what he called China's historic military buildup.
6: That a Pacific dominated by any hegemon would unravel the regional balance of power and undermine the equilibrium we all seek to preserve.
5: He was less clear on how to prevent an escalation and did not clarify the status of U.S. arms sales to Taiwan and the Iran war, key issues affecting Asian allies. Hegseth also touted better U.S.-China relations coming off what he called a historic summit between President Trump and Chinese leader Xi Jinping in Beijing. Jennifer Pack, NPR News, Singapore.
4: Lawmakers in Louisiana have approved a new Republican-friendly congressional map. Brooke Thorington of member station WRKF reports the state's primaries were delayed to allow redistricting.
7: Republican lawmakers raced to eliminate one of two majority black seats after the U.S. Supreme Court ruled the old map unconstitutional. That decision further weakened a central part of the Voting Rights Act. Democratic State Senator Royce Duplessis expressed his frustration with the process and a map that dilutes the black vote.
8: This is a vicious, vicious race to the bottom. And I believe that SB 121, even after these amendments, only accelerates that race to the bottom for us as a country.
7: Republican Louisiana Governor Jeff Landry has signed the bill into law. The legislative session ends on Monday. For NPR News, I'm Brooke Thorington in Baton Rouge.
4: A federal judge has ruled that President Trump's name should not have been added to the Kennedy Center. In response, Trump says he's backing away from his proposed renovation and returning control of the facility to Congress. NPR's Anastasia Seleukis reports.
9: In his ruling, U.S. District Court Judge Christopher Cooper writes, quote, "The Kennedy Center's organic statute makes crystal clear that the center is to be named for President Kennedy, and it cannot bear any other formal name or public memorial based on the board's unilateral say-so. Congress gave the Kennedy Center its name, and only Congress can change it." Judge Cooper also ruled that the center could not wind down its programming and closed for 2 years of renovations, at least for now. He wrote that the board did not have sufficient details to make an informed decision about the closure. All of the current board's voting members were selected by Trump. The Kennedy Center told NPR it plans to appeal the decision. Anastasia Tsioulkas, NPR News.
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10: This is the Composer's Datebook for May 30th. I'm John Burge. On today's date in 1723, Johann Sebastian Bach began his formal duties as the new cantor of St. Thomas School in Leipzig, a city that would remain his home for the next 27 years. A newspaper item had appeared the previous day noting, "This past Saturday at noon, four wagons loaded with household goods arrived here from Köthen. They belong to the former princely Kapellmeister Johann Sebastian Bach, now called to Leipzig as cantor. He himself arrived with his family on two carriages at 2 o'clock and moved into the newly renovated apartment in the St. Thomas School. While providing quality music for services at St. Thomas Church was foremost in Bach's mind, the Leipzig Town Council seemed to think that was definitely not as important as teaching Latin to the young students at the St. Thomas School. One council member, a certain Dr. Steger, after reluctantly voting for Bach's appointment, even wanted it on record that in his opinion, quote, Bach should make compositions that were not theatrical. It's not recorded what Dr. Steger thought of Bach's intensely dramatic St. Matthew Passion, or the hundreds of brilliantly crafted cantatas that Bach would provide week in and week out for the next 20 years. Composer's Datebook is produced by APM, American Public Media, in conjunction with the American Composers Forum, reminding you that all music was once new.

0: It's the only time Copland ever wrote directly for a symphonic band. That was Emblems, performed by Mallory Thompson and the Northwestern University Symphonic Wind Ensemble. Up next, you'll hear a tiny, tiny jazz masterclass inspired by the King of the Baroque.
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0: Peanut butter and eggs. It sounds like a weird combination, but don't knock until you try it. Think about how great it feels when two things that you probably love usually don't belong together, and suddenly they just click into a perfect match. Dave Brubeck spent his entire career taking the strict DNA of classical music and mixing it in with just the pure, effortless West Coast cool. Here's an example of that. It's called Bach Again.

0: the Oregon Symphony under James DePriest performed Richard Strauss's Don Juan. And coming up, a hidden gem of a symphony from the late Romantic era. Stay right there.
1: 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We'll enjoy a comfortable and mostly dry weekend. Today, mostly sunny. Some clouds in the southwest. Highs in the 70s for most, around 83 for Roanoke and Lexington. Mostly clear east of the Blue Ridge tonight. Lows in the upper 40s and low 50s. Some clouds in western Virginia. We keep lows in the mid-50s. Sunday, mostly sunny. Highs in the upper 70s. Showers and storms possible in the far southwest overnight. Mostly sunny Monday. Highs in the upper 70s to around 80 degrees. Showers and storms possible in the southwest.
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0: Flutist Mary Stolper with the Czech National Symphony Orchestra. That was Lida Greer's Renaissance. And straight ahead, a musical postcard from the heart of Italy.
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0: Mendelssohn called this next piece the jolliest thing he had ever written. Sir Charles Mackerras conducts the Orchestra of the Age of Enlightenment in Mendelssohn's Italian Symphony.

0: the orchestra of the Age of Enlightenment and conductor Charles Mackerras. You heard Felix Mendelssohn's Symphony No. 4, the Italian Symphony. Coming up, you'll hear a fresh take on the ultimate spring anthem.
1: The WVTF Music Forecast will enjoy a comfortable and mostly dry weekend. Today, mostly sunny, some clouds in the southwest, highs in the 70s for most, around 83 for Roanoke and Lexington. Mostly clear east of the Blue Ridge tonight, lows in the upper 40s and low 50s. Some clouds in western Virginia will keep lows in the mid 50s. Sunday, mostly sunny, highs in the upper 70s. Showers and storms possible in the far southwest overnight. Mostly sunny Monday, highs in the upper 70s to around 80 degrees. Showers and storms possible in the southwest.
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0: You probably know this piece so well, you could probably hum it in your sleep. Violinist Janine Janssen scales Antonio Vivaldi's legendary Spring down to just 8 chamber musicians and peels away all of those heavy textures entirely. Here's Janine Janssen and Friends with Spring from Vivaldi's Four Seasons.

0: Janine Janssen and her chamber ensemble with Vivaldi's Spring. I'm Vernon Neal. Thanks for being here with me this morning.
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0: There's always going to be a piece of music that instantly takes you back to where you grew up. That's what led Heitor Villa-Lobos to create The Soul of Brazil.

0: William Grant Still's Lyric Quartet, performed by the Catalyst Quartet. And up next, you'll hear a piano masterpiece written under the Parisian sun.
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0: While Mozart was out in Paris, he decided that he would take all the unpredictable fun one would find in Paris and pack it into this next piano piece. Here's renowned pianist Mitsuko Uchida at the piano. This is Mozart's Piano Sonata No. 9.

0: The Piano Sonata Number 9 from Mozart, performed by Mitsuko Uchida. Coming up, get ready for a royal dance party.
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0: Back when Queen Elizabeth II was crowned, composer Benjamin Britten threw her the ultimate after party. He wrote a piece loaded with dance tunes that instantly drop you right in the middle of just an over the top palace celebration where everyone is dressed to the nines. Andre Previn conducts the Royal Philharmonic Orchestra. Here's courtly dances from Benjamin Britten's Gloriana.

0: Haydn's Echo Symphony, Symphony No. 38, performed by the Los Angeles Chamber Orchestra under Christoph Perrick. 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
0: Think about how much power you can pack into just 9 words and a few scattered dashes. Emily Dickinson did exactly that with one of her most brief and powerful poems. It's called No Prisoner Be. Composer Kevin Putz wanted to capture that same rule-breaking energy, so he assembled an absolute powerhouse of a collaboration. Here's mezzo-soprano Joyce DiDonato and the string trio Time for Three in a couple pieces from this week's New Classical Tracks.

0: can't say it gets more powerful than that. A couple of pieces from this week's New Classical Tracks. You heard If I Can Stop One Heart From Breaking and Hope Is the Thing. Joyce DiDonato was a soprano. She was joined by the string trio Time for Three.
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0: Louis Théodore Gouvet's Symphonie Breve, performed by the German Radio Philharmonic under Jacques Mercier. I'm Vernon Neal. Thanks for being here with me this morning. 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

0: I just heard from Duncan, who said, really, you're making up these stories about your dogs. It's like, no, I mean, when I sing If I Were a Rich Man to the dogs while I'm feeding them, it's fine. They look at me a little quizzically, but if I dance, oh, this is a no-no. I think they think I have a physical problem, and maybe they're right. I don't know when I try to dance. If I Were a Rich Man, that was Zero Mostel from the Broadway play. And, of course, on Broadway, a lot of actors made Tevye their own, including Herschel Bernardi. And in the movie, it was Topol. And also, I have to mention, too, Theodore Bickel, who did such a wonderful job in so many national touring companies of Fiddler. If I Were a Rich Man.
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0: Okay, I know this particular request comes in from somebody in Ohio. I'm pretty sure it's Ohio. And the name is Thomas. Okay, so that covers a lot of ground in Ohio. But I do remember this specifically because you wrote and asked me what I thought of this movie and had I seen it. And you know, I have not seen Night of the Generals all the way through as an adult. I watched bits and pieces of it when my dad watched it on TV once, and I just thought, it's a pretty odd plot, pretty nasty one. It's a mystery film, World War II, directed by Anatole Litvak, and it stars Peter O'Toole, Omar Sharif, Tom Courtenay, Donald Pleasance, and Joanna Pettit. But Maurice Jarre did the music, and that's what's requested. Here is The Night of the Generals.

0: I remember eking that one out on the piano when I was a kid because I kind of was very attracted to the melody, and it was kind of easy to pick out on the piano. A Man and a Woman by Francis Lay. And and I also heard, I'm going to just mention it from a friend of mine, a dear friend, Karen Winiger, who said she loves this one. She was just thinking about it. Karen's a wonderful journalist and writer. She's done a couple of books on rescue animals called Saved and another one about horses and horse women. And really some fine reads there if that piques your interest in those subjects. Okay, well, more requests coming up.
1: Critics called this concerto unfinished because Igor Stravinsky skipped the strings, but that was intentional. He said strings and piano, a sound scraped and a sound struck, do not sound well together. Piano and winds, sounds struck and blown, do. A concerto for piano and winds on the next performance today from 8 p.m.
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3: Hi, my name is Dotsie. I live in Roanoke, and I listen to WVTF. I first discovered NPR during the Watergate hearings in 1973. I still tune in to Radio IQ daily to keep up with the news, culture, and community as I go about my life. Some giggles, some tears, and lately, plenty of, oh my goodness, I can't believe that's happening. Thank you, NPR, for broadening and enriching my life.
0: I get so many requests for this. Howard Shore collaborating with Fran Walsh and the great Annie Lennox from Lord of the Rings, The Return of the King, Into the West.

0: Howard Shore leading the London Philharmonic in his own music from The Hobbit, Old Friends. I'm Lynn Warfel, and old friends out there, I hope you enjoyed that Saturday.
1: It stays with you long after the music fades. 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

0: Live from NPR News in Washington, I'm Nora Rahm. Congressional Democrats are praising federal court decisions to block President Trump's nearly $2 billion anti-weaponization fund. NPR's Carrie Johnson reports two different judges are casting doubt about whether that fund is legal.
1: Maryland Democrat Jamie Raskin says the court actions are, quote, magnificent for the rule of law. A federal judge in Virginia is temporarily blocking the Trump administration from taking any steps to dole out taxpayer money to people who claim to be victimized by the justice system. Critics worry Capitol rioters who attacked police on January 6th and other MAGA allies could be in line to collect from that anti-weaponization fund. A different federal judge in Florida is asking President Trump for answers about the settlement, which was announced hours after he agreed to drop a lawsuit against the IRS. The judge wants to know if the deal amounted to collusion and a fraud on the court. Carrie Johnson, NPR News, Washington.
0: In another decision announced yesterday, a federal judge has ordered that only an act of Congress can name the John F. Kennedy Center for Performing Arts after anyone else, and President Trump's name must be removed. President Trump's doctor recommends he lose weight and exercise more. But as NPR's Franco Ordonez reports, the doctor also says the president is in excellent health.
2: President Trump, who turns 80 in June, remains fully fit to carry out all his duties as commander-in-chief. According to a medical report released late on Friday by the White House, it says Trump is in, quote, excellent health, demonstrating strong cardiac, pulmonary, neurological, and overall physical function. This was Trump's third trip to Walter Reed National Military Medical Center in the past year. The White House characterized Tuesday's visit as a routine annual physical, but Trump's age, swollen ankles, and bruised hands have raised questions about his health. Dr. Sean Barbabella, physician to the president, wrote that Trump had some, quote, slight lower leg swelling, but that the swelling had improved from last year. Franco Ordonez, NPR News.
0: The head of the World Health Organization is visiting the Democratic Republic of Congo to lend his support to those fighting an outbreak of Ebola. Tedros Adhanom Ghebreyesus is also seeking help from the rest of the world.
3: Ask the international community to increase their support so the health workers get the supplies, the protective measures they need, and they are protected. Because, you know, without health workers, it would be very difficult then to help.
0: This particular version of Ebola spreads rapidly and has no known treatment or vaccine. This is NPR News in Washington.
4: This is the Composer's Datebook for May 30th. I'm John Burge. On today's date in 1723, Johann Sebastian Bach began his formal duties as the new cantor of St. Thomas School in Leipzig, a city that would remain his home for the next 27 years. A newspaper item had appeared the previous day noting, "This past Saturday at noon, four wagons loaded with household goods arrived here from Köthen. They belonged to the former princely Kapellmeister Johann Sebastian Bach, now called to Leipzig as cantor. He himself arrived with his family on two carriages at 2 o'clock and moved into the newly renovated apartment in the St. Thomas School. While providing quality music for services at St. Thomas Church was foremost in Bach's mind, the Leipzig Town Council seemed to think that was definitely not as important as teaching Latin to the young students at the St. Thomas School. One council member, a certain Dr. Steger, after reluctantly voting for Bach's appointment, even wanted it on record that in his opinion, quote, Bach should make compositions that were not theatrical. It's not recorded what Dr. Steger thought of Bach's intensely dramatic St. Matthew Passion or the hundreds of brilliantly crafted cantatas that Bach would provide week in and week out for the next 20 years. Composer's Datebook is produced by APM, American Public Media, in conjunction with the American Composers Forum, reminding you that all music was once new.

0: the City from The Grifters, music by Elmer Bernstein. Well, coming up, we have some wonderful selections that were requested by you, and one that's just a coincidence comes from the same movie franchise, but two different composers. Yeah, you can guess, because there's quite a few franchises that have different composers.
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0: I remember seeing this movie, and it made such an impression on me, based on the novel in 1982 by Alice Walker, which I also read, The Color Purple. Yeah, and Steven Spielberg directed this one. It's one of the few movies, well, one of a couple movies that he did not turn to John Williams for the score. It was done by Quincy Jones instead, who also produced the film alongside Spielberg, Kathleen Kennedy, and Frank Marshall. It starred Whoopi Goldberg in her breakthrough role, along with Danny Glover, Oprah Winfrey in her film debut, Margaret Avery, and more. Here is the main theme, Quincy Jones's music, The Color Purple.

0: selections from Thomas Newman's score to Saving Mr. Banks, all about the relationship between Walt Disney and P.L. Travers, Pamela Travers, who wrote the books Mary Poppins and did not want to sell the rights to Disney, but we know how that one turned out. Coming up, more listener requests, and these next two are real personal favorites of mine.
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0: Now, when I think back on my childhood, I don't know about you, but I don't know why it turned out the way it did. When I was probably, I guess, about 9 years old, Star Trek made its appearance on television on NBC. I watched the pilot. I was in fifth grade, I think, and I was hooked. I was a total Trekkie before it even was a thing. And I don't know why. Well, Chris, I know why is a great show, but nobody in my family watched it. I used to sit there in front of the TV all by myself, watching it at first every Thursday night and then every Friday night. And then the movies came in and we all went to see Star Trek, the motion picture. And when we saw the Enterprise appear on the screen, it was so great to be in the movie theater. Everybody applauded.

0: Alexander Georgi, Ali Simone Clark, Brian Jules, Daniela Tomeno, Michael Hernandez Hunyant, and Cameron Porter. Also, Nathaniel Picard Buskey, Heather Beeson, Brian Leskowitz, Christy Ilias, Yuri Suzuki, Emily Daly, Jennifer Nolson, Mie White, and James Bertini. Our senior radio producer and editor is Ellen Keel, and the show producer is Christine Goss, with producers William Berger and Natalie Renfro. We had production assistance from Rachel Gerby and Yolanda Williams. The live broadcast manager is Geza Kudlak. The executive producers are Mia Bongiovanni and Elena Park. The Metropolitan Opera's principal guest conductor is Daniele Rustioni. The Jeanette Lerman Neubauer music director is Yannick Nézet-Séguin. And the Maria Minetti Schrem general manager is Peter Gelb. Ira, it was a joy to share this season with you and to bring this season of great music to our listeners together. It's just so wonderful to work with you.
1: Oh, thank you, Deborah. And back at you. Thank you for another wonderful season. Thanks to our listeners for tuning in and for your lovely notes and emails. It means a lot.
0: Yes, and please join us on December 5th when we launch the 2026-27 season of Saturday Matinee broadcasts with Sanson et Dalila by Camille Saint-Saëns, starring Aygül Ahmetshina and Clay Hilly. That's Saturday, December 5th, 2026. 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
5: That wraps up another fine live broadcast from the Metropolitan Opera. Of course, we hear fantastic performances from the Met every Saturday here on WVTF. I'm Ethan Stein with you this afternoon. Weekend Classics starts today with the music of Edward Elgar, the Enigma Variations, 14 variations on a theme of Elgar's own writing, each variation a musical sketch of a person close to Elgar. We'll hear a performance from the London Philharmonic Orchestra under the direction of Leonard Slatkin on the RCA Victor label.

the music of Edward Elgar, the Enigma Variations, performed by the London Philharmonic Orchestra under the direction of Leonard Slatkin. I'm Ethan Stein with you this afternoon. Weekend Classics continues with the Violin Concerto No. 1 in A minor by Dmitri Shostakovich. This is a performance from the Israel Philharmonic Orchestra conducted by Zubin Mehta. Itzhak Perlman is the violinist on the EMI digital label.

the Violin Concerto No. 1 of Dmitri Shostakovich, performed by the Israel Philharmonic Orchestra under the direction of Zubin Mehta. Isaac Perlman was the violinist. I'm Ethan Stein with you, and thank you so much for listening to Weekend Classics. And we wrap up today with the Allegro Molto from the Piano Concerto No. 2 by Béla Bartók, performed by the City of Birmingham Symphony Orchestra under the direction of Simon Rattle, Peter Donahoe, the pianist on the EMI Classics label.

0: The music of Bella Bartok, wrapping up Weekend Classics. I'm Ethan Stein. Thank you so much for joining me this afternoon. And of course, join me again next week for another performance from the Met Opera and another edition of Weekend Classics. And tonight it's going to be mostly clear with lows in the upper 40s to lower 50s. And do stay tuned for the Martha Bassett Show.
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4: 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This was Sam's first visit to the show, and you'll hear even more laughter than usual. We had a great time making music together. The band was Fiona Burdett on cello and mandolin, Sarah Howell Miller on keyboards and percussion, Alex McKinney on dobro, Tommy Jackson on piano, and Pat Lawrence, our announcer, on bass. Enjoy the show.
3: Welcome to the Martha Bassett Show, coming to you from the historic Reeves Theater in Elkin, North Carolina, a home for music in the heart of the foothills. The Martha Bassett Show features national artists, local talent, and the music of Martha Bassett. Tonight, we welcome the Texas singer-songwriter Sam Baker, Appalachian dulcimer virtuoso Sarah Kate Morgan, and Greensboro, North Carolina's own Ben Singer. To start the evening, here is Martha and the band with the rock and roll classic, Ooh La La.

0: you so much for being here tonight. This is Tommy Jackson, the leader of the Reeves House Band, joining us for the show. And Ben Singer to my left. And tonight he's going to share some of his songs with us, so you'll be seeing him throughout the night. Ben Singer. About a year ago, my band took a little tour through Kentucky and Tennessee, and we played a show called Red Barn Radio in Lexington. And I was going through their website to watch clips of other artists who had played, and Pat and I came across Sarah Kate Morgan, and we were just so blown away by her voice and her playing and just her whole way of making music. She was one of the first people that we put on our list of people that we wanted to bring to this show, and I'm so happy she was able to come tonight.
1: Thank you for having me.
0: So, Sarah Kate told me a little earlier that she's 24 years old, and she's been doing what she's doing, touring and making music like this for many, many years. So, can you tell everybody what you're doing now?
1: Well, I'm currently a student, and I'm getting very antsy to graduate. I'm a junior at Morehead State University, and I'm getting a degree in traditional music with minors in Appalachian Studies and Arts Entrepreneurship.
0: The arts at work, arts education. Would you please play us another song, Sarah
1: Kate? I'd love to.
0: Thank you.

0: Along with being a wonderful singer, Sarah Kate Morgan has developed a virtuosic style on the Appalachian dulcimer. You may also know this stringed instrument from the zither family as the mountain or lap dulcimer. In 2012, at the age of 18, Sarah won first prize at the National Mountain Dulcimer Championship held in Winfield, Kansas.
1: It is so much fun to sing with you, Sarah Kate.
2: Oh, thank you. It's so fun to sing with you, too.
1: I got to earlier in rehearsal in preparation for tonight. So what are we going to do first?
2: I will do a tune called Lay Me Down a Pallet on Your Floor. 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

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Ben Singer has been active in the Greensboro music scene for many years as a performer, producer, and engineer on multiple recording projects. He has toured extensively with his band Modern Robot, which reimagines music to classic film in a live setting. Here he is with his song, Make a Little Room.

0: This is Ben Singer. Several years ago, I was listening to an episode of Fresh Air from Terry Gross, and it was the most riveting interview with a singer-songwriter who had an amazing backstory to tell of overcoming a lot of things and just having an amazing attitude of life. Skipping forward to this year, were any of you here in April when I hosted Jim White? Yes. Yeah. All right. Well, I was telling Jim White that he was my favorite singer-songwriter. He said to me, well, then you have to have Sam Baker on your show because he's my favorite songwriter. So coming full circle from hearing that interview, I reached out to Sam Baker, and he so graciously traveled a very long distance to be with you tonight. Please put your hands together for Sam Baker.
1: Well, Martha, thank you for that lovely introduction. You know, I travel a lot of places, and I was telling Tommy, the keyboard player, backstage, you sure have a good thing going here. I don't know if you know how beautiful all this is in a world of things going on all the time. This sure is crazy beautiful. But they are soldiers, and they wear a horn. A girl holds a baby in a blanket in her arms. There's a man with a flag, he leaves for work. A woman pulls a thread from the hem of her skirt.

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She's dying of thirst. A father brings a Coke. 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

0: Martha just walked out and she said, "Do you know you are the wind beneath my wings?" And I said, I turned to her, I said, "I want you to know you are my hero." That's the exact exchange, was it not?
1: Yes.
0: Okay, so we're going to do something different now. Is that right?
2: Yes. Actually, in rehearsal today, Sam said, "I want you guys to do this song with me." And we sort of went through it once, and we're going to try it.
0: Okay, that's not exactly true. I said, hey, Martha, I got this song that might be fun for everybody to do. And I told her about it, and she looked at me, and she kind of smiled a little bit, and she said, "That's the worst idea I've ever heard." I made that up. She's actually been incredibly gracious and is a good artist, and I don't know why I said that. That probably hurt me more than it hurt you. Okay, so we're gonna do this. We're gonna do a different song. Let me tune for just a second, because I was all tuned up to do "You Are the Wind Beneath My Wings," and now I have to do a different tuning. Thank you, Martha.
2: You're welcome, Sam.

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Cause they had 50 years.

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7: Welcome back to the second half of the Martha Bassett Show, recorded live at the Reeves Theater in Elkin, North Carolina. This is our evening from October 2018, which featured Sam Baker, Sarah Kate Morgan, and Ben Singer. Martha and the band kicked off the second half with this Iris DeMent song, Let the Mystery Be.

Now let's welcome back Ben Singer to the stage with Martha, Sarah, and Fiona adding background vocals on this rockin' number, No

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1: I grew up in a little bitty town out on the prairie a long time ago, and there's a story of one of those poor kids that went over and fought in that war overseas. Many of the young people went over and fought, mostly young men back then. Women didn't go fight in the military, but men did. He was a quiet young man. He's too shy to get a date. Enlisted in the infantry. It was spring of 68. The army taught him how to march. 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

0: Sam Baker is equal parts musician, storyteller, and visual artist. He lives in Austin, Texas, and has toured the world sharing not only his music, but his radiant spirit and his story.
1: I'll tell you what I'm going to do now. I've been trying to do this song that most show.

Long time ago, I'm not going to talk a long time about it, but long time ago, I got tied up in the middle of somebody else's war down in South America. I was walking around with some friends and just got in the wrong place at the wrong time. And we got on a train in the country of Peru, and somebody had put a red backpack full of dynamite up on a luggage rack. And it was in the car that I had sat in, and actually above a German lady's head right here was up on the luggage rack, and I was sitting by a German boy and talked to him for a second. And then I looked down, that bomb went off. And when it did, it killed that boy's mother very fast and the boy's father very fast, and it killed that boy. It killed him slow. And I had a cut artery, you know, knocked my hand off while I played left-hand guitar and made me deaf. And I should have died that night. I cut artery and a bunch of stuff. But for some reason, I did not. And I didn't die over the next few days, and our Air Force came in and evacuated us.

And I got back to the States and had like surgery after surgery after surgery. And, you know, I wasn't grateful to be alive. I was very angry, full of rage, and full of fury, not just for all the damage I took, but, you know, somebody killing a child is just, I don't know, it's just beyond anything I could ever figure out. So I, instead of getting what is awfully good these days, which is treatment for post-traumatic stress, and if any of you guys have it, if you know of any violence or assaults against you, check out that post-traumatic stuff. It's very good. What I did at that time, before I knew about it, was I drank a lot and took a lot of pills, and that opens a very deep, dark hole that I tried to chase the rage down into, and I'm telling you right now, that is not a good path. But on one afternoon, I was trying to get my hand to work on a guitar, doing something as simple as that, and it wouldn't do a thing. And on that afternoon, the German boy had taken so much shrapnel, he came back, rolled up right here at my shoulder. And I turned and looked at him, and then I looked back, and then when I turned to look back, well, he was gone.

I think now he was a messenger that came to tell me that this, what we have right now, sitting in this room, we're all alive, nobody's bleeding out. The greatest gift is just to be here another day, be here another moment, just be right here. And that's when I turned the corner. I began to be more grateful for what was here, not so bitter about what was lost. But as a witness to murder and a witness to violence and a witness to slaughter, let me tell you, if you think you can hurt people or kill them and your life is going to get better, it will not. That's not the way it works. Those people that did that violent thing, they didn't get what they wanted.

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Forget his face. Of course I don't, it's etched like a crystal vase. These broken fingers, some things don't heal. 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

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There is a debt. How long ago? 16 years. 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Forget her face. Of course I don't. It's etched like a crystal.

0: Yeah, I want to say thank you to everybody. This really, I've said it too many times, but this is such a beautiful, the whole thing, the band, the everything you've got. And after the show, I don't know what you guys are going to do. I'll go out and just talk to anybody that wants to talk. And if you, Betty, you got your kitchen utensils, we'll see if we can. I mean, you know, you got like a butter knife, maybe I can do it, but if you got something heavy duty.
1: You what?
0: She said, would you just shut up? She said, I'm having enough trouble keeping this show moving without you just chattering like a mockingbird.
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0: Go in peace.

0: 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Thanks to all the musicians for sharing your music. 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
0: The band tonight was Fiona Burdett on cello and mandolin, Sarah Howell Miller on keyboards and percussion, Alex McKinney on dobro, Tommy Jackson on piano, and Pat Lawrence, our announcer, on bass. The technical staff included Jeff Irving running sound, Erica Frazier managed the house, and Anna Leonard sold our merchandise. Sam Baker was assisted by Tracy Plass.
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0: 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If you enjoy the show, take a moment to subscribe and leave a review wherever you listen. Up next, we have a band that built their reputation the old-fashioned way, one show at a time. Growing out of a long-running Monday night residency at Kenny's Castaways in New York's Greenwich Village, since then they've released a steady run of albums, played well over 1,000 shows, and built a devoted following simply known as the Yarmy. With a sound that blends country storytelling, roots rock, and modern Americana, they've shared stages with everyone from Dwight Yoakam and Alison Krauss to Railroad Earth and Leon Russell, and have appeared on the Grammy ballot 4 times. Their latest album, Saturday Night Sermon, is a set of songs that lean into reflection, resilience, and life on the road. Please welcome back to the Mountain Stage our good friends, Yarn.
6: Thank you, David. That's big and strong David E. Mayfield right there. It's so good to be back. It's been 12 years since we played this show, and just... what an honor to do it, and it's good to see Larry's here as well, and let's have some fun.

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1: 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Their latest album, Saturday Night Sermon, is available wherever you get your music. And they have their own music festival, everybody.

0: 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We are Hudost.
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0: Thank you, everyone.
2: Their latest album, The Monkey in the Crown, is available wherever you get your music. Give it up one more time for Hudost. Well, we'd like to say a special hello to you right now if you're listening over KXCV in Maryville, Missouri, or over WUMB in Boston, Massachusetts. We're glad to have you listening, and we hope you can join us next week when Kathy Matea will be back to welcome the Paul Thorne Band, Ray Benson, Sonny Sweeney, and Andy Friedman. 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
0: 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Our final performer is a songwriter's songwriter's songwriter. Born in Miami and raised in New Orleans, Chris Smither has been writing and performing his singular brand of blues-infused storytelling for six decades.

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4: 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Thank you.

howdy, and a mighty, mighty good day to you. Welcome to another edition of Born in the Mountain. It's a couple hours of good old time and bluegrass music coming your way, mostly at 78 speed. I am Ivy Shepherd. Thank you so much for dropping by to join me here today. And we got a special program lined up, as it is Memorial Day, and we will pay tribute to those who paid the ultimate sacrifice. Decoration Day is what it was known as originally, and in the words of President James Garfield from back in 1868, we do not know one promise these men made, one pledge they gave, one word they spoke, but we do know they summed up and perfected by one supreme act the highest virtues of men and citizens. For love of country, they accepted death and thus resolved all doubts and made immortal their patriotism and their virtue. And it's no wonder that so many songs have been dedicated to those who have gone off to war. And so we'll get into that today, and we'll also be celebrating the beginning of summer with some good traditional bluegrass music. But to get things started off with, I got some classic country. This song's just been on my mind. We were up in the Yukon a couple years ago riding across that great province in Canada, and this song was on the hit parade on the radio station. There's only one station. You went from one town to another, and you just picked up a translator, and it was pretty wonderful. 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